And according to a new survey, 10% of people have been thrown out of somewhere. I can confidently say I've never been thrown out of anywhere in my life, but maybe you have for some reason. So if you've ever been thrown out of somewhere, what happened? What'd you do? Tell me on the iHeart app. Hit that red talkback mic to share your story. I'll play it back. Coming up next. My name.

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Yep, we're just sucking up to say thanks for listening. 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
1: 40 HP Johnson on a flat bottom metal boat. Coke cans and BB guns, barbed wire and old fence posts.

the weekend's not done yet. 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

Casper, and tonight we're finding out if you're part of the 10% of people who in this new survey say they've been escorted out of somewhere. They got kicked out. So if this has happened to you, what happened? More of your stories coming up in 6 minutes.

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0: we're talking about if you can master a skill instantly, what skill you would pick and why. What about you, Hannah?
1: Can I pick three?
0: Yeah, go ahead.
1: Okay, I would say playing the drums, trading options really, really well, and like windsurfing.
0: Love it. Well, you've already mastered multitasking, that's for sure. Yeah, this

0: And congrats again to Trisha. She won $2,500 last week with our 250K USA giveaway. She was so pumped.
1: I did? Oh, my God. Yes.
0: Yeah, Trisha won her share of that 250K. $2,500 to see the country this summer as we celebrate America turning the big two.

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And don't forget to make us your number one preset on the free iHeart app as you listen. That way, when you open the app up right there, preset number one, you never miss a thing. Oh, and also, tap that red microphone and let me know what you want to hear. Have you checked in for this one? I'll

this country. No fakes. Yeah, buddy. Genuine. The real deal. 93.1 WPOC. Baltimore. 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Guaranteed human.

We're finding out if you have a goal for this summer that you want to make sure you get done. So if you talk about it on the radio tonight, we're going to hold you accountable for it, okay? So what's that goal you want to accomplish for the summer of 2026? More of your answers coming up here in less than 10 minutes.

0: Casper, and I know tomorrow's Monday. I know, but listen, you could look forward to tomorrow because tomorrow it's back. Our 250K USA giveaway is coming back tomorrow, where we're giving you your share of $250,000, $2,500 to see America. Because we're celebrating America turning 250 years old this summer. So $2,500 for you to see the country. You can be like Lisa, who won the money, and she was so excited about it.
1: Oh, my God. Are you kidding me? I just won $2,500. I kept ignoring this call while we were walking. It was iHeartRadio. I did it before we walked in the door. Oh, my God. I listen to you guys all the time, and I never win anything. Oh, my God. Oh, my God. You made my day. Oh, I'm going to cry.
0: Okay, this could be tomorrow. You don't need to freak out that much, but if you want to, you're more than welcome. Your next shot to win that $2,500 tomorrow morning, 8 a.m. with The Morning Show. 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
19: 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I'm Tracy V. Wilson.
20: And I'm Holly Fry.
19: This is coming out on April Fool's Day. So I wanted to find an episode about some kind of historical hoax or a prank. But with the times that we're living in, not one in which anybody got seriously hurt or killed or otherwise just harmed. And also, I did not want something like the Piltdown Man, which was a scientific hoax that led some researchers, at least, just down the wrong path to wrong conclusions for years. And then it helped erode the public's trust in science and scientists when that hoax was exposed. So I didn't want anything with consequences like that. We talked about the Piltdown Man in an episode that we ran as a Saturday classic back in January of 2022. Today's hoax did lead people astray a little bit, but in a way that was fairly localized, not so much fallout. It was called the Pompey Stone.
20: The Pompey Stone was unearthed on the farm of Philo Cleveland, who lived in Onondaga County, New York. He lived in Watervale. That's an area between the towns of Manlius and Pompey. And those two towns were really interconnected, and various accounts put Cleveland's farm in one or the other of them, but really situated in the middle. All of this is about 15 miles or 24 kilometers southeast of Syracuse. Coincidentally, Pompey is just a few miles east of Cardiff, New York, home to the Cardiff Giant, which would become one of the most sensational archaeological hoaxes in U.S. history after its purported discovery in 1869.
19: So in 1820 or 1821, Philo Cleveland was cutting down trees and digging up rocks to expand a meadow on his farm. And toward the end of the day one day, he used an iron bar to turn a large stone out of some damp ground. He was tired by this point, so once he'd pried up this stone, he leaned against a nearby stump to rest with his hands on the top of the bar. While he was resting, his eyes sort of fell on the stone that he had just turned over, and he noticed that it seemed to have some letters or markings on it. He did not really think much of this, and after he got up again, he put the stone on top of the pile of rocks that he had dug up earlier in the day.
20: A few days passed before he got back out there, and in the meantime, it had rained. The rain had washed the dirt off of this stone, making the markings on it a lot more obvious. The stone was about 14 inches long by 12 inches wide and 8 inches thick. That's about 36 by 30 by 20 centimeters. In the center, there was an engraving that looked like a sketch of a snake climbing a tree. There was a phrase or a name partly on one side of the tree and partly on the other, and it looked like Leo de El On, almost like Leo de Leon with a period after Leo and a letter missing from Leon. So on the bottom left was a Roman numeral 6 that's made up of the capital letters VI and the number 1520. And on the bottom right was a large X, which in some interpretations was meant to be a cross, and that was next to some kind of indistinct shape. If you look at photographs of this stone today, the inscription doesn't quite look like that, because at some point after this, some unknown person altered it.
19: So this etching, this carving, whatever you want to call it was interesting enough that Cleveland invited some of his neighbors to look at it. And then eventually he took the stone over to a nearby blacksmith shop. For about the next 6 months, people would stop by the shop and they would take a look at this stone. In the words of Henry Rowe Schoolcraft, who wrote one of the earlier printed accounts of this, quote, "It was not uncommon for some of them to take a horse nail or old file and scrape the cracks, seams, and carvings till all the parts of the inscription were freed from dirt."
20: The stone was eventually taken from Watervale to Manlius, where it remained for about a year. And during that time, in Schoolcraft's words, it was, quote, "visited by several gentlemen of science, most of whom were disposed to admit that it was genuine." He doesn't say who these gentlemen of science were or how they made this determination, and neither does anyone else who mentions them. Eventually, the stone was given to the State Museum of the Albany Institute, now known as the Albany Institute of History and Art.
19: I like how there's just these mysterious gentlemen of science.
20: Just some dudes came by. They were credentialed. It's fine. Don't ask questions.
19: They all said it was legit. About 20 years passed between the stone's reported discovery and the first description of it in writing that I was able to find. That was in the 1841 Historical Collections of the State of New York, containing a general collection of the most interesting facts, traditions, biographical sketches, anecdotes, etc., relating to its history and antiquities, with geographical descriptions of every township in the state, illustrated by 230 engravings. That was by John W. Barber and Henry Howe.
20: these two men wrote a lot of books like this. Just the title of it reminds me of the kinds of books that you would find in a touristy gift shop. The books about like the state or local history and lore. Barber had already written and illustrated books on the city of New Haven, the states of Massachusetts and Connecticut, and the whole region of New England, New York, and New Jersey before this book came out. And he also wrote other similar books after this one came out. Howe was a collaborator on some of Barber's books and also wrote a number of similar history books of his own. Barber also wrote religious works like The Bible Looking Glass and The Picture Preacher, some of which Howe contributed to. Barber and Howe's source for the story of the Pompey Stone was an unpublished history manuscript written by someone they call the Reverend Mr. Adams. That was the Reverend John Watson Adams, who worked as a school teacher in Manlius before being ordained and installed as a pastor of First Presbyterian Church in Syracuse. Adams died in 1850, so it's possible that Barber and Howe met him while researching this book. It's possible that they also talked about the Pompey Stone with locals. Barber and Howe described this stone as being part of the archaeological landscape of the area. Quote, in the cultivation of the lands lying upon the Onondaga Creek, innumerable implements of war and husbandry have been found, scattered over a territory of 4 or 5 miles in length. Swords, gun barrels, gun locks, bayonets, balls, axes, hoes, etc. have been found. A stone was found in the town of Pompey, now in the Albany Museum, about 14 inches long by 12 broad and 8 inches in thickness. It has in the center a figure of a tree with a serpent climbing it with the following inscription on each side. And then it just kind of renders those letters as text. Barber and Howe offered this explanation for how to interpret the inscription. Quote, we have here the true chronology of the pontificate of Leo X and probably the year in which the inscriptions were made. The inscriptions may be translated Leo X, by the grace of God, 8th year of his pontificate, 1520. This stone was doubtless designed as a sepulchral monument. LS signified the initials of the person buried, the cross, that he was a Catholic, and the inverted U, some other emblem which is now in a great measure effaced. What Barber and Howe describe as an inverted U, other sources have interpreted as the letter N.
19: Barber and Howe went on to say, quote, Mr. Adams considers that it is not incredible that this stone was carved by a Spaniard on or near the spot near which it was found. Florida was discovered by the Spaniards as early as 1502. Possibly some adventurers of this nation, allured by the story of a lake at the north whose bottom was lined with silver, the salt at Salina Springs, traversed this region in pursuit of their darling object. One of the number dying here, the survivor or survivors, may have placed this monument over his remains.
20: These were the first of many people to publish work about the stone, and we'll get to more after a sponsor break.
1: Can't get enough about the recent Louvre jewelry heist? 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
21: He has a flat, rectangular object tucked under his arm, some beloved piece of art now victim to the night. He darts out of the shattered front doors, hops on the moped, and off he goes.
1: At Ridiculous Crime, stealing gems in broad daylight is right up our alley. If it's nonviolent, audacious, and kind of silly, we'll tell you all about it.
21: They have all these duffel bags out on the floor, and they're just throwing in gold bars, rough and polished diamonds. Oh. They broke into 126 of 160 boxes.
22: Oh, damn.
21: Yeah. 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
19: For decades, people seem to just take for granted that the Pompey Stone was a genuine 16th century relic. In 1847, 6 years after Barber and Howe published their History of New York, geographer, geologist, and ethnologist Henry Rowe Schoolcraft published an edition of his book, Notes on the Iroquois, or Contributions to American History, Antiquities, and General Ethnology. Schoolcraft was born in New York, and his writing career started with accounts of his travels through Missouri and Arkansas. He was appointed a federal Indian agent in 1822, and he married a woman named Jane Johnston, who had both Scots-Irish and Ojibwe heritage. Schoolcraft wrote a number of books about indigenous peoples, culture, and history, including a 6-volume work that was commissioned by Congress.
0: The 1847 edition of Notes on the Iroquois was about 200 pages longer than the one he had published a year before, and it included a section called Antique Inscribed Stone of Manlius. In it, Schoolcraft gave a description of the Pompey Stone and an account of its discovery and what happened to it afterward, which we read a bit from earlier. Schoolcraft's interpretation of the inscription is, quote, "By the figure of a serpent climbing a tree, a well-known passage in the Pentateuch is clearly referred to. By the date, the 6th year of the reign of the Roman pontiff, Leo X, has been thought to be denoted." This appears to be probable, less clearly from the inscriptive phrase Leo de Lon 6 than from the plain date 1520 being 6 years after this pontiff took the papal chair. So the Pentateuch is the first 5 books of the Christian Bible, and the most well-known passage involving a snake is, of course, the book of Genesis, in which a serpent tempts Eve to eat an apple from the tree of knowledge.
19: The basic assumption, pretty much across the board, was that 1520 was the year that this stone had been carved. And people also assumed that the person who did that carving was Spanish. Schoolcraft walked through some of the proposed explanations for who this person might have been. He said it could not have been someone who arrived with Hernan Cortez, even though Cortez arrived in southeastern Mexico in 1519. Schoolcraft thought Cortez and his force would have just been way too focused on conquering the Aztec Empire to send anybody exploring farther north until after they were done conquering the Aztec capital in 1521.
0: Apparently, Schoolcraft had heard people suggest that the stone could have been carved by someone who arrived with Hernando de Soto. But that was impossible, since de Soto didn't even leave Spain until 1538.
19: Another possibility was that this was somebody who had arrived with Juan Ponce de Leon, who reached Florida in 1513. As we said earlier, part of the inscription looked almost like it said de Leon. Schoolcraft also vaguely suggested that this rock could have been inscribed by somebody associated with Portuguese explorer Gaspar Corte Real, who reached Greenland in 1500 and Canada in 1501. Corte Real disappeared on his return voyage and was presumed lost at sea. His brother mounted an expedition to search for him and disappeared in 1502 and was presumed lost as well.
0: Schoolcraft did not try to pinpoint which of these was most likely to have been the source of the stone, but he offered this general explanation. Quote, "If by the prefix of Leo or Lion, a compliment to a brave and hardy explorer was designed to have been expressed, it would have well corresponded with the chivalric character of that age. As a mere historical question, a claim to the discovery of the interior of New York by the Spanish crown might, in this view, find something to base itself on." Schoolcraft then made it clear that the first really concrete evidence of a European presence in the area traced back to the French in the mid-17th century, roughly 150 years after the year inscribed on the stone.
19: 2 years after Schoolcraft published this book, Joshua V.H. Clark of the New York Historical Society wrote about the Pompey Stone in Onondaga, or Reminiscences of Earlier and Later Times, being a series of historical sketches relative to Onondaga with notes on the several towns in the county and Oswego. Clark used the Reverend John Watson Adams' unpublished manuscript as a source for this book, and he also made a couple of references to Schoolcraft's work. His description of the stone and how it was found is extremely similar to Schoolcraft's, even down to the detail of Philo Cleveland being tired and resting against a stump with his hands on top of the bar and the stone being visited by, quote, gentlemen of science. It is not totally clear whether Clark was paraphrasing Schoolcraft or if both of them were actually paraphrasing Adams and Schoolcraft just did not mention using Adams as a source.
20: Clark did not doubt that the stone was authentic. In his words, quote, "It is not at all probable that Mr. Cleveland or any of the persons who first saw the stone in the field or at the shop could have designed or executed the carvings. Besides, there are many persons now living who would bear testimony to its authenticity." He concluded that the stone might have been a memorial to someone who had died. Quote, "It may not appear incredible that a party of Spaniards, either stimulated by the spirit of adventure or allured by the love of gold or driven by some rude blast of misfortune, may have visited this region, lost one of their number by death, and erected this rude stone with its simple inscription as a tribute to his memory."
19: In 1851, Ephraim George Squire published Antiquities of the State of New York, being the results of extensive original surveys and explorations with a supplement on the Antiquities of the West. He gave the same basic description of the Pompey Stone and how it was found as the men before him had, saying, quote, "There seems to be little doubt that the stone was found as represented and that it is a genuine remnant of antiquity. Some have supposed that it attests that Ponce de Leon, Narvaez, or some other Spanish adventurer penetrated thus far to the northward during the period of Spanish adventure in Florida." We haven't mentioned Narvaez before this, but we talked about his expedition in North America in our episode on Estevanico in August of last year.
20: In 1863, Buckingham Smith submitted a paper to the American Antiquarian Society, which Society librarian S.F. Haven summarized in his report in the Society's proceedings that year. Tracy was not able to find the actual paper, but according to Haven, Smith called the stone a, quote, well-authenticated relic and suggested that the inscription may have been abbreviating the phrase Leo Decimus Pontifex Maximus, or Leo X, Pope.
19: On November 11th, 1879, Henry A. Holmes, librarian of the New York State Library, delivered a 13-page paper on the Pompey Stone before the Oneida Historical Society. And this paper gave the most in-depth and detailed exploration of the stone's possible origins. Holmes noted that the region where the stone was found was full of archaeological finds related to the area's indigenous peoples, as well as French and Dutch settlements dating back to the 17th century.
20: Holmes went on to say, quote, "The genuineness of the inscriptions upon it have never been questioned by any of those who have written regarding them, down to Mr. Haven of the American Antiquarian Society, who very lately has declared them to be well authenticated. These writers have merely failed to give explanations or conjectures regarding its origin and meaning that have harmonized with all the facts."
19: From there, Holmes summarized the work of Clark, Schoolcraft, Squire, and Smith. He said of Schoolcraft's notations about the Pentateuch and Leo X and Ponce de Leon, quote, "His contradictory conclusions only create dilemma and bewilderment." He found Clark's explanations to be, quote, "nearer to correct, though incomplete."
20: Overall, Holmes thought these earlier explanations were, quote, "either improbable or impossible." It is even now surmised that the stone might refer to Leo X, Pope, and only for the reason that he was Pope from 1513 to 1521. But he was not from the town or kingdom of León, a part of Spain, and there is nothing but the date to connect the stone with him. Leo or León is a very common name among all the Latin nations. It is surmised that the name may have referenced to Ponce de León, the discoverer of Florida. The answer is that in this case, there is no coincidence of a name of person, but only of a name of place. Holmes also pointed out that a lot of the speculation around the stone's origins linked it to expeditions that happened after 1520, which didn't really make any sense.
19: Like so many other people who had written before him, Holmes concluded that the Pompey Stone was a memorial to someone who had died. He interpreted the inscription as meaning, in the year of our Lord, 1520, in the sixth month, which according to old style would be September or October, Leo, a Spaniard of the city of Leon in Spain, died here.
20: But he added another layer to who that person might have been. Quote, the Pompey Stone is a memorial stone of a European, probably of a Spaniard, who previous to 1520, with one or more companions, had been made a captive by the Indians in some part of North America, and both had been adopted as members of the tribe with which they were living, and one of them had become a sachem. At the death of Leo, a surviving companion carved on the stone his name with the month and year of his death and emblems of his hope of an immortal life.
19: From there, Holmes argued that this person might have arrived in North America on pretty much any expedition in the late 15th or early 16th century, not just the ones that departed from Spain, because there were people from all over Europe on every voyage. He listed off a huge number of expeditions as possibilities. He also speculated that there could have been other smaller voyages that left Europe and never returned and were never written about, and any of those could have included people from Spain. He thought expeditions to the Caribbean and Central and South America were possibilities as well. Maybe people left on their own and traveled north very far, all the way to what's now New York, and just nobody ever really documented it.
20: Holmes also backed up this conclusion by noting that there was a lot of writing about European contact with indigenous peoples and Europeans who started living among indigenous communities in North America. He said it would take too long to write about all of them, but, quote, the original narratives and the compilations of the historians show that there were many, either as captives or as adopted members of the tribes, living with them and occasionally acting as interpreters to vessels that touch the coast for commerce. Our libraries are full of narrations of what are called Indian captives.
19: He also speculated that the engraving was an amalgam of Christian and indigenous imagery. He said that the figures on the bottom right, one of which just looks kind of like some lines to me, were two crossed pipes and a tobacco pouch, and those were all meant to represent peace. He said the serpent climbing the tree merged the biblical tree of knowledge of good and evil, which Holmes said was also the tree of life, with an indigenous reverence for trees and for serpents. He backed all of this up with descriptions of serpent symbolism and serpent worship from indigenous communities around the world.
20: Holmes also claimed that the Onondaga people worshipped a figure called Hodaharo, who was depicted with snakes in his hair. This seems to be a sort of mangled interpretation of an indigenous story about the founding of the Haudenosaunee Confederacy. In that story, Tododaho was an Onondaga man who was described as an evil sorcerer whose body was twisted and whose hair was filled with writhing snakes. When the peacemaker united the nations of the Haudenosaunee, he had to convince Tododaho to join the side of peace. And as part of this, the peacemaker is said to have combed the snakes from Tododaho's hair.
19: Yeah, I don't think there's any other figure that he could have been referring to with this kind of incorrect name of Hodaharo. And also, this was not about worshiping a figure with snakes in their hair. Holmes concluded, quote, I think we are authorized to regard the Pompey inscribed stone with its genuineness and authenticity as the earliest monument either in the state of New York or in the United States, attesting the discovery of the New World and the presence here of the European.
20: So that was a whole lot of writing about something that it turned out was fake. We will get to that revelation after we pause for a sponsor break.
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19: After Henry A. Holmes delivered his paper before the Oneida Historical Society, the Poppy Stone started to get some press outside of New York. Harper's Weekly was based in New York City, but it was distributed nationally, and it published a short write-up about the stone on December 20th, 1879. That write-up called Holmes a, quote, accomplished and accurate scholar. In 1885, another short piece from the Rochester Post-Express was picked up and published all over the country, including in Illinois, Indiana, Iowa, Kansas, Maryland, Minnesota, North Carolina, North Dakota, Ohio, Pennsylvania, Vermont, and Wisconsin. This is just a couple of paragraphs, and it said that the Pompey Stone was the grave marker of a Spanish adventurer who had come looking for gold. To hear more of this episode and more than 1,000 others, head to the iHeartRadio app or wherever you get your favorite shows and look for stuff you missed in history class.

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Hey, good way to get your Monday going? How about with some good news? I got something to share with you coming up in two songs. Hang tight.

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Today's Best Country, 93.1 WPOC. So I got a topic I want to discuss next hour. I want to hear from you on this. What is your biggest fear? You got an answer for that? You got a story for me? Let me know. 866-607-8383. We'll talk next hour.

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0: 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Ann Hudson is coming up next with all the latest from Nashville. 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
1: Well, you know, Granger, Alan Jackson announced he's pulling back from touring, but he's got a new business venture. I've got that story coming up in your Nashville news next.

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1: Hanging with you all night here on air. 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

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Okay, question. 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
1: 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And Granger is bringing the soundtrack to your overnight. 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
1: It's Jeff in Kentucky. Hope you have a great day, Granger. Thanks for the music and the talk. Have a blessed day.
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0: Dibbles and Dumb Criminals on After Midnight.
1: I'm Earl Dibbles Jr. I'm a country boy. I'm an honest boy, too, and crime don't pay. Hey, I got a story to prove it. While the principal at a middle school in Japan undoubtedly teaches his students to obey the law, he decided to engage in some caffeinated criminal activity himself. He was caught pilfering a little extra coffee from the convenience store where you're supposed to pay based on your honor system. A store clerk caught him in his bad honor system and called up them cops. And later it was found out he supersized his coffee at least 7 times before. Though the store didn't press no charges, word got back to the Board of Education, and they were not too pleased with their principal and ended up letting him go this week for gross misconduct unbecoming of an educational public servant. Maybe detention would have been more appropriate. Shoot, that's just dumb.
0: Thanks for staying up with us here on After Midnight with Granger Smith.
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All right, we've talked about movies, at least it seems like all week. How about the world's first movie? I'll explain in history coming up in two songs.

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Well, I brought this up last hour, and I'm still looking for your phone call on this. What is your biggest fear? 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
1: 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Enjoy your show. It's good and wholesome. Keep it up. Take care.
0: Thank you, Don. I appreciate that, buddy. Appreciate you calling.

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1: 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Ann Hudson is about to jump on and share some Nashville news with us. Ann, what do you have lined up?
2: Well, you know, Granger, Ellen Langley, her career just is continuing to pop off. And I love that she'll cover older songs. Wait till you hear the Shania Twain song she covered. Coming up in your Nashville news next.

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1: Hey, Granger, love your show. 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I take my husband to work. We have to show the car. But just wanted to give a shout out and let my husband know I love you very much. 31 years counting. That's what's got me up this early in the morning. Keep doing a great job. Thank you.
0: Well, isn't that a sweet call? Sharing the car, listening to After Midnight together. Thank y'all.

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If you've got a tattoo that says idiot on your forehead, I think you're destined for Earl's dumb criminal story. Earl Dibbles Jr. coming in to tell you what happened next.

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I would love to get a good phone call from you on this question. 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

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Hey, good way to get your Monday going? How about with some good news? I got something to share with you coming up in two songs. 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
1: Hey, good morning, Granger. What's got me up this early in the morning? Delivering this load, truck driver, buddy. Love listening to your music out here on this highway. Have a great day.
0: Keep that greasy side down, brother. 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

0: 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Ann Hudson is coming up next with all the latest from Nashville. 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
1: Well, you know, Granger, Alan Jackson announced he's pulling back from touring, but he's got a new business venture. I got that story coming up in your Nashville news next.

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1: If you're up late with us, you'll want to follow us on Instagram, too. At After Midnight Granger Smith. 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

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Hey, thanks for sharing your Monday here with me on After Midnight, y'all. Before you take off and get your day started, let me remind you, God is great and he is worthy of our praise. I'm Granger Smith, coming to y'all from the Yee Yee Farm in Central Texas. If you're just now getting your day started, just now having your first cup of coffee and you want to hang out some more, you could join me on another show called Mornings with Granger on Yee Yee Radio. One way to find Yee Yee Radio is from the link in the bio of our Instagram page at After Midnight Granger Smith. 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

527, Michael J. and Candace in the morning, and we are ready to get your Monday underway. Oh, it's going to be all right. Mondays are fun days around here, especially when we've got Keith Urban.

is, so we may as well get it started. You're at 93.1 WPOC. I've decided this should be our theme on Mondays. Why not?

0: making a little Monday morning news. You know what? Not only news, but noise, and we're going to have some fun because in for Candace this morning, here she is, Mallory Savaste. Yeah, it is so good to have you here. It's been a minute.
1: It has.
0: Yeah.
1: A few months.
0: How are you doing?
1: Surviving.
0: Yeah.
1: I have a toddler.
0: I know you do. And I understand that Lenny, the little boy of the house, learned how to use the hose.
1: Yes. Thank you, Yaya, my mother, for teaching him to use the water hose while we were in New York.
0: Oh, that must have been fun.
1: She's teaching him a lot of stuff. I think she's getting back at me a little bit.
0: Well, you know, little boys and hoses is what summer's all about.
1: It is, yeah. We'll need it this week.
0: So Candace is off just today. Mallory, we're so excited to have you here.
1: I love coming back.
0: I love having you here. So there's been a lot going on. You were up late last night because the Stanley Cup is now decided.
1: Yes, it is. Carolina.
0: Yeah.
1: They went a little late, and then we had the award ceremony, so our news got pushed back till like around 11:30. So we went on a little late, quick turnaround.
0: Well, I'm glad you're here. I really am. Too. We're going to have a good day. It's going to be a little cooler than it has been, mm-hmm. which is good. Mm-hmm. Orioles, let's see, tough weekend. Yesterday was like, it was, I don't know if you paid attention to the game, but I'll tell you what happened. It was like a fist fight from the beginning of the game. We didn't actually get into a fight, but there was just bickering, you know, sniping at each other. Mm-hmm. And their starting pitcher was kind of like trash talking to our outfielder, Tavares. Mm-hmm. They start getting into like, you know, yelling at each other. And then people are throwing balls at each other.
1: Oh,
0: and then
1: gosh.
0: Somebody got, and then by the end of the game, Gunner got hit. And they threw out the pitcher and they kicked out the manager, and San Diego was just in a funk, and they won 9-3.
1: Yeah.
0: You know, so the Orioles, you would think if you're winning 9-3, you're like, why do I need to get too emotional about it? No. But anyway, so they were going back and forth. Let's see what else. Basketball. The Knicks won.
1: Oh, yeah. So I was in New York City over the weekend to see Broadway shows, and it was insane. The vibe of the city. And even that night, there were police everywhere. We couldn't even get back to our hotel because they'd shut down all the side streets for crowd control because they knew the city was just going to erupt.
0: Yeah. Well, of course, there's arrest. There's all kinds of craziness there.
1: Over like 20 people arrested.
0: I know.
1: Buses on fire.
0: Well, the basketball team won. So what else are you going to do? So that is going on. The Middle East, that is like peaceful now, maybe.
1: Yes, yeah.
0: There's a settlement. So I just thought I'd mention this real quick. Gas was $2.98 before the war. Mm-hmm. It's like $4.06 average now. Mm-hmm. Do you think it's going to come down? Because I'm hoping it will.
1: Crude oil is down already. I believe it's around like $81, $85 a barrel. So we hope to see that at the pump soon.
0: Yeah, that's awesome. That would be a great way to get the week started because I'm sick of paying $4 a gallon.
1: Lots of summer road trips coming up.
0: You going any place good?
1: You know, I'll probably head up to Rehoboth at some point.
0: Yeah. Well, that's cool. And, you know, they have hoses there, so Lenny's going to love it.
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0: 93.1 WPOC. Michael J. and Candace in the morning. Our special guest co-host this morning, Mallory Sefoste. And you know, you guys at Channel 2, mm-hmm. I should just turn it on right now. We're going to have it in the Music City Minute coming up. You will be broadcasting the CMA festival that's going on this summer. Mm-hmm. They've made it into a three-hour special, mm-hmm. and everyone's going to be on it. So I'm excited about that. I'm kind of pumped up. And it's on Channel 2. Well, that's awesome.
1: Yeah, no.
0: That's very cool.
1: Have that.
0: What else is going on with Mallory, real quick, before we jump on with the roll call this morning? What else is going on with you? Anything?
1: Jeez, I just settling in. Like I said, the toddler is keeping me busy. I think I was telling you, you know, they're growing up so quickly. He's going to be two in August.
0: Wow. Well, you know what they say about little boys that are 2 years old?
1: What do they say?
0: There's little baby brothers or sisters coming along sometime soon. I don't want to say anything. It's a minute, right?
1: He's a handful already. I don't know.
2: Roll call.
0: All right, you got to be on the phone to be in the air. Call us at 800-321-3693. You can text 77962. Start with hey or hi. We would love to hear from you this morning. Just getting logged on and getting things rolling here this morning. We have got, you know what? It is definitely Monday. I have this thing called hip cricket that we use. And for some reason, it'll lock up and time out.
1: Uh-huh.
0: Wait a minute. I'm going to get back in again because I got to see who's checking in this morning. All 12 of our dedicated dozen. We got it. All right. Now, Kathy from Tawnytown is checking in on this marvelous Monday. Howard County Schools finish up on Thursday.
1: Yes, so many kids getting out soon.
0: We're just about there. Denise and the Dina is checking in. Denise, have a great day. Good morning to the Double M team. That's right. Today is Michael J. and Mallory.
1: I remember.
0: Time for the coffee tea time with Mallory via Duncan. All right, where is Candace? She's got the day off, Diesel. You know, everybody gets a vacation now and again. So she will be back tomorrow. Jen in Parkville is headed to the gym.
1: Good for her.
0: Yeah, I mean, anybody can get up on a Monday morning and go work out. God bless you.
1: That is willpower.
0: Good morning and happy Manic Monday. Let's have a great week, peeps. Miles from Hanover. Once again, who else is checking in here? Finn says hello. Everybody's saying good morning. So I'm glad you're with us. 800-321-3693. Text 77962 and half of Florida Georgia Line here in just a moment. If there's anything we can do for you this morning, let's do it.
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5: 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Well, between their brains and mouths, just a steady stream of fun all morning long. Michael J. and Candace in the morning on 93.1 WPOC.

0: 3 here at 93.1 WPOC. Michael, Jay, and Candace in the morning. Mallory is in for Candace today. And what's coming up on The Brief?
1: Yeah, bad news for cheese lovers. The Maryland Dairy Company has expanded a recall to include every cheese product it makes. We'll explain why coming up in The Brief.
0: Oh, so don't say cheese if you're taking a selfie this morning, I guess. I don't know.

0: 93.1 WPOC. There's Luke. It is 6:07. Michael J. and Candace. Mallory's in for the brief.
1: Your pop culture protein boost. 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
2: The U.S. and Iran have a deal. Once the agreement is signed, the Strait of Hormuz opens and the naval blockade is lifted. But the fate of Iran's nuclear program still unresolved. It's expected to be further discussed during a 60-day ceasefire. The deal is set to be signed in Switzerland on Friday. And because of the news, oil prices are dropping. U.S. crude dropped nearly 5% to $80 a barrel. So what does this mean? It means right now the average prices for regular unleaded is $4.06 a gallon. The hope is that's going to go down, especially as summer travel season gets underway.
3: Yep.
2: A dairy company based in Maryland is expanding a recall to include all of its cheese products. The initial recall was just for soft cheese made by Clover Hill Dairy due to possible listeria contamination. Now it's for any cheese product made by the farm. The State Department of Health has suspended its operating license while it continues to investigate. And you can check out the recalled cheese on the Maryland Department of Health's website. So check your fridge this morning.
0: Yeah, check your cheese.
2: Yes, I'm Mallory Sofoste, and that's The Brief.
0: It's starting to get slow in both tunnels, southbound 895, a little heavy through the southbound Harbor Tunnel. 95 is slow also as you enter the Fort McHenry Tunnel southbound. Around 695, the Beltway. Outer loop accident just reported before Route 40 after I-70 heading down the west side. So far, just a brief slowdown there. South of town, 295, the BW Parkway is going to be pretty heavy and slow right now, approaching the exit for Route 100, where there was also an accident just reported. That's your traffic up to the minute.
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boy, Ella Langley has rocked another record. We're going to get to that coming up on Michael J's Music City Minute. Speaking of record breakers, Taylor Swift.

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Our playlist, hand-picked. But we got the calluses to prove it. Guaranteed.

0: person.
1: All right, good morning. Michael J. and Candace in the morning. However, Candace is off today. So Mallory Sefaste from Channel 2 is here. And so she stayed in a hotel last night to be close. So pick it up from there.
2: Yeah, because I anchored the 11 o'clock news. We went on late. It was a quick turnaround. So right. I go to check in at the hotel. They hand me a piece of paper and they just want to make you aware there's going to be a momentary water outage. And I look at the paper. It says 11 p.m. to 6 a.m.
1: Momentary?
2: I said, is it sometime within that?
1: Right.
2: And they're like, no, it's the entire time.
1: Oh.
2: I said, ma'am, I have to go to work at 5 in the morning.
1: Right.
2: I have to shower. I have to brush my teeth.
1: Right.
2: Like, what do I do? And she said, oh, well, they're advising us we can give guests a bucket of water. I guess if they want to, you know, flush the toilet.
1: Right.
2: Mm-hmm. And then she said, oh, and there's going to be jackhammering as well. So here are some earplugs.
1: Here's earplugs. And that was going to be enough.
2: My jaw dropped on the floor. I was like,
1: So you went to a different hotel.
2: Yeah. I said, yeah. I'd like to cancel this without penalty. And then I had to call another Towson hotel and say, will you have water?
1: Did you hear jackhammering at the other hotel?
2: No. Oh, it's silent.
1: All right,
2: clean
1: nice.
2: Sheets and water.
1: So you got at least a little bit of a sleep. Yeah.
2: I got what I paid for, right?
1: Right. Now, you also just were telling me about Cancun.
2: Yes.
1: You went there earlier this year.
2: Yeah, with my husband, we want to relax. We want to get some sleep and rest, and we check in, and I open the curtains to look at this beautiful pool, and I see, you know, a big foam party. Looks like 19-year-olds, taking tequila shots, and I'm like, oh, boy, I might have choosed wrong here.
1: You remember those days.
2: It turns out I actually was there high school spring break, and they had rebranded, so I didn't know I was booking the same hotel.
1: But you recognize the place after you started thinking about it.
2: Yeah, I was at the pool. I looked back. I was like,
1: foam party. You know, I think maybe I was here for one of those.
2: Things are coming back to me.
1: Slowly but surely.
2: Yeah.
1: Have you, and I want to open up the lines. This is the question this morning. Have you ever gone on a trip like this and had something hideous happen? You know, like, I don't know.
2: You check in and the hotel's falling apart.
1: Yeah. The one thing I'll tell you that I do every time I go into a hotel room, first thing I do is rip off the comforter and the sheets and I check.
2: Do you?
1: Yes, I do. I still do. Because I want to know, even.
2: Bugs?
1: Yes. Yeah. There's all kinds of creepy things that could be in the mattress. You know what I mean?
2: Yeah.
1: So I just want to check. I want to make sure it's all fresh and clean. And
2: I do wipe down the remote.
1: Do you?
2: Say that's the dirtiest thing in there.
1: Think about it. That's probably true.
2: And they say don't use the hotel coffee machines either.
1: Oh, no.
2: Yeah.
1: No.
2: You want to. It's convenient, but.
1: Yeah, no. Yeah. No, it's never that good. The coffee's not that good anyway.
2: Right.
1: You know what I mean? So have you had anything that's happened? Like you walk in and they say, here's a bucket so you can flush. Has that ever happened? I got a feeling we may hear a story or two. So we thought we'd check in with you this morning. All 12 of our dedicated dozen. Text 77962. Start with A or Hi. We want to hear about it. Well, Jason Al

0: calling.
1: 93.1 WPOC, Michael, Jay, and Candace in the morning. Mallory is here filling in today as our special guest co-host. And last night was a night she'll remember for a minute because of the hotel.
2: Yes, yeah. I haven't been to one yet where they hand you a bucket and tell you this is your water for the night.
1: Well, yeah, you're not drinking water. It was just a flush with, right?
2: Right. I think in case of an emergency.
1: And here's some earplugs. All right, now what about you? You've got a horror story too?
3: Oh, I have more than a horror story. I have a nightmare.
1: What happened?
3: So when I was in cheerleading, we used to travel for competitions all the time.
1: Right.
3: And this one hotel, I don't even know where we found. Oh, it was a Days Inn. We get down there, and the hotel didn't tell our organization that the hotel was under construction.
1: Uh-huh.
3: So when that happened, I guess like the particles from construction got into their towels.
1: The dust?
3: Gave all of us a severe like breakout.
1: Uh-oh.
3: One of our parents went to dinner that night at the hotel, ended up passing out.
1: What?
3: Don't know what happened. I think they like choked on a dinner roll.
1: That's not
3: and
1: good.
3: And then after all of that settled down at 3:00 in the morning.
1: Right.
3: The fire alarm went off and woke all of us up, and one of the girls had a panic attack and had to go to the hospital.
2: Thank God.
1: Oh, my gosh. Everyone's okay, though. The person who was choking recovered, and the panic attack receded.
3: Yeah, we ended up actually, that nightmare of a weekend, we actually ended up winning the whole, like, competition after that, so it was kind of...
1: Well, that's good.
3: It was like it ended up okay, but in the moment, it was so crazy.
1: Well, now it's your lucky hotel, so you got to go back.
2: Right, yeah.
1: I mean, that's not that bad. They didn't have any bed bugs.
2: I don't know, particles on towels?
1: Yeah, all

0: 93.1 WPOC. Michael, Jay, and Candace in the morning. Mallory is filling in today, and you've got the brief coming up in 3 minutes.
1: Yes, I do. A popular cookie chain plans to open another location in Howard County. We'll tell you exactly where you can satisfy that sweet tooth coming up in the brief.
0: Well, I got a sweet tooth for Ella Langley.
1: Yes, you do.

0: 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WPOC, yes, we've got Tim McGraw concert tickets coming up by 7:10. But first,
1: your pop culture protein boost. It's The Brief on 93.1 WPOC.
2: Good morning. This is your brief. Luigi Mangione due back in court today to finalize the jury questionnaire and federal trial schedule. The Towson native is facing both state and federal charges in the murder of UnitedHealthcare CEO Brian Thompson. The federal trial is scheduled to start in October. His state trial in New York will begin a month earlier in September. All right, check your fridge, especially if you like cheese.
3: All right.
2: Because a dairy company based in Maryland is expanding a recall to include all of its cheese products. The initial recall was just for soft cheese made by Clover Hill Dairy due to possible listeria contamination. Now it's for any cheese product made by the farm. The State Department of Health has suspended its operating license while it continues to investigate.
3: Oops. And
2: yeah, you can see the list of all the recalled cheeses on the Maryland Department of Health's website. Cookie lovers in Howard County will soon have another sweet option. Crumble Cookies is opening a new location at Columbia Crossing in Columbia. Signs posted at the storefront say the company is moving on in, and a Crumble truck was spotted behind the store Friday. That's according to the Baltimore Sun. The Utah-based chain is known for its rotating menu of cookies and desserts with six new offerings each week. The Columbia store will be Crumble's second location in Howard County, and the first opened in Clarksville in 2024. No opening date, though, has been announced.
0: So somebody from the Sun Papers had to stake out the back of the restaurant just waiting to see, like, who would pull up.
2: They wanted those cookies.
0: Oh, my gosh. Crumble's coming to town. Have you had Crumble cookies before?
2: I don't think so.
0: They had one down in Rockville.
2: Yeah.
0: And they make these huge, they're like $20 cookies. You know what I mean?
2: Yeah.
0: And my daughter went through a whole phase. There was a phase. Like, the kids, like, in high school go from, you know, there's a Crumble phase, and then they got to get the acai bowl phase.
2: Right, right,
0: right. You know what I mean? But Crumble cookies are kind of addictive.
2: I miss the food court mall cookies. Those were the best.
0: Oh, like the chocolate chip.
2: Yeah,
0: like,
2: yeah.
0: What was
2: the
0: that?
2: The M&Ms?
0: Yes.
2: Oh, yeah.
0: Yes. Yeah. That's funny. Uh-huh. All right. Well, that is what's going on. Now, Tim McGraw is coming. Big Tim McGraw fans here. If you've never seen Tim McGraw before in concert, what are you doing? You got to get to see him. Mm-hmm. So let's make that happen after we check on traffic.
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0: 93.1 WPOC. And Nicole, what are you doing?
1: Hey, nothing. Just heading to work.
0: And where do you do that?
1: I run a pediatric office in Glen Burnie.
0: Oh, okay. Are kids coming in with anything contagious now that we ought to know about? Always want to know.
1: No, not right now. Kids don't want to come. It's almost summer break.
0: Ooh. Oh, okay, yeah. So, but what I was thinking is, you know, if the flu's popping or something's happening, you would know. You'd be the first.
1: Oh, definitely. So, definitely, but no flu right now. If anything, it's allergy.
0: All right, well, that's good. And what's even better, Nicole, you're going to see Tim McGraw. August 15th, congratulations. That's awesome.

0: 93.1 WPOC. Just another shout out to Nicole. She is from the Eastern Shore. She was planning a vacation and apparently wasn't able to go, had to flip things around, and she wouldn't have been listening otherwise.
1: It's fate.
0: So it was fate. Nicole is going to see Tim McGraw. We'll have another pair of those tickets tomorrow morning.
2: Michael J's Music City Minute. In 60 seconds, you gon' know like you on Music Row.
0: Yeah, there's a lot going on in country music, too. What about you? Are you ready for CMA Fest, the TV special? Because I've been hearing about, this was going on in Nashville about a week ago. Everybody was there. Everybody played. I'm telling you, it was literally... If they're country, they were playing, right? And it would take 3 hours to read the list of all the stars that are on this thing. But the Country Music Association confirmed that they will be showing this all on ABC TV. So, Mallory, that means it's all ABC 2, WMAR Channel 2, right?
1: We love that, yes.
0: Do you guys still call yourselves ABC 2 or no? Is it?
1: It's, not really. WMAR.
0: Yeah, WMAR. But that's where you get to see ABC. 8 p.m. Put this on your calendar, because trust me, you do not want to miss the CMA Fest Concert Special. It's 3 hours, and it's incredible. 8 p.m. on Thursday, June 25th. You'll be able to stream it as well the following day on Hulu. Toby Keith passed away over 2 years ago, but his compilation album, 35 Biggest Hits, continues to hang in on the top 200 chart on Billboard. It just, look at this, 250 weeks. It just hit 250 weeks. Toby, having had the chance to spend some time with him, would be so proud that, you know, he's still, in my mind, somebody that we will remember forever.
1: Lasting impact for sure.
0: In country music. Yeah. So Toby Keith fans are very proud of that. 35 Biggest Hits still in the top 200. That is your Music City Minute. Let's find out what's going on the roads.
3: On 895 southbound at Lombard Street, there was an accident. Moved to the right shoulder. It's pretty slow now from after Moravia Road. Past the accident now down toward the southbound Harbor Tunnel. 95 southbound is pretty slow from Dundalk Avenue to the Fort McHenry Tunnel. 95 northbound before White Marsh Boulevard, it was a broken down vehicle sitting in the left lane, creating an unexpected delay there. Dundalk southbound North Point Boulevard before Wise Avenue. Tree down on the roadway blocks the right lane. That's your traffic up to the minute.
0: Where is the most unbelievable place you ever felt like a guy was trying to get your telephone number? I want you to think about it, because coming up at 7:30 this morning, there's a woman who was getting hit on in the middle of the Pacific Ocean. You got to hear the story. And we want to hear your stories, too. It's all on the way.
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0: 93.1 WPOC, Brooks and Dunn with a throwback. Michael J. and Candace in the morning. Mallory Safasti from Channel 2. WMAR is here taking care of the brief. Candace is back tomorrow. I am just amazed at this story. There's a woman named Kelsey, and she is in the middle of the Pacific Ocean right now. She is rowing from Monterey, California to Hawaii. It's about 5,000 miles, I guess. She left 24 days ago from Monterey, California. And here, I'm going to play a clip of her. She's in the middle of the Pacific. And what happened was, I guess her identification that she's squawking like you would on an airplane to let people know that she's there is on something called AIS, which is a computer system. And there was a guy on a large ship, you know, that's taking stuff across the ocean, like from China. And he sees that she's moving. Well, he sees this boat. It's the Lily is the name of it. And it's moving really slowly. And he thinks maybe they're in distress.
1: Right.
0: So he calls out on the radio, and here's what happened. Kelsey is on a 24-foot boat, by the way, rowing from California to Hawaii by herself. And here's the conversation with her and a guy from a big freighter.
2: Oh, how old are you?
3: You want to know how old I am? I am 31 years old.
2: 31? You are born in 1993?
3: 1994.
2: I'm born 1992. I'm a chief officer.
0: Oh, wink, wink.
3: What type of craft do you guys have? Is it a cargo ship?
2: I think it's a cargo ship. We will proceed into China. And my last port is Peru. From Peru to China.
0: It's going from Peru to China. On a huge freighter.
3: How long does it take you?
2: Maybe in 40 days. You are a good girl, yeah?
3: Yeah, I'm a girl.
2: Because you cross the ocean, I think it's big. It's difficult challenge.
0: It's difficult.
3: Yeah, it's been really hard. Getting off the coast was really hard. I left Monterey on the 21st, and the coast was really hard to get off of, but it's gotten easier because now I'm in the trades, but there's not a lot of wind, so it's been really slow lately.
2: What's your nationality? American?
3: Yeah, I'm an American. Where are you from?
2: I come from China. I'm Chinese.
0: Do you think this is as cute as I do?
1: It is cute. Cool. You're in the middle of the ocean?
0: Yeah.
1: Just making small talk?
0: Yeah, and she's like...
2: No,
0: watch her. Here's his move.
2: You have Gmail?
0: You have Gmail?
3: gmail.com.
0: She gave him the address.
2: Wait a moment. I take the paper.
0: Oh, he's writing it down. So he's like flirting with her. I mean, he's...
2: I don't know. You will allow Honolulu.
0: So...
3: Yeah, Honolulu, Alawai Harbor in 20 to 28 days.
0: So she's going to be out at sea by herself in a 24-foot rowboat for roughly 50-plus days. That alone just blows my mind.
1: That distance is 2,400 miles. That's the distance from New York City to L.A.
0: Oh, my God.
3: Depending on if I get any wind.
0: Yeah, she's trying to get wind, but she's...
2: Okay, so after 20 days, I will send an email to you to confirm you're around.
0: That's nice. He's checking in on her to make sure she's safe. But I think he's checking in to say, hey, what's going on?
1: It's a good move.
0: You know what I mean? So I started thinking, what is the most unbelievable place you ever had a guy asking for your email address, your phone number?
1: Home Depot?

0: 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And what do we have?
1: Yeah, so we want to tell you, popular cookie chain plans to open another location in Howard County where you can find those delicious cookies.

0: 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That's on the way. 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
2: Good morning. Your reminder, early voting runs through Thursday, June 18th, with polling locations open from 7 a.m. to 8 p.m. statewide. If you'd rather vote by mail, Tuesday is the deadline to request a mail-in ballot by mail or fax. Voters requesting a ballot online have until June 19th. Election day is June 23rd. A three-alarm fire damaged multiple row homes in West Baltimore on Sunday. The flames started at a home on Brookfield Ave in the Reservoir Hill neighborhood, then quickly spread. Officials say three homes were impacted. Three families are displaced. Fortunately, no one was hurt. Crews also rescued three dogs that were put on oxygen, and they are in good condition.
0: Well, that's good news.
2: Yes. Baltimore County Public Schools announced the four finalists for the superintendent position. One of them will succeed Dr. Miriam Rogers, who announced her plans to retire July 1st. There will be a public town hall tomorrow night at the George Washington Carver Center for Arts and Technology in Towson. That starts at 6:30. Meanwhile, in Howard County, cookie lovers, you will soon have another sweet option. Crumble Cookies is opening a new location at Columbia Crossing in Columbia. This is according to the Baltimore Sun. They saw signs posted at the storefront saying the company is moving in, and they spotted a crumble truck behind the store Friday. So the Utah-based chain is known for its rotating menu of cookies and desserts with six new offerings each week. This would be Columbia's second location. Their first store opened in Clarksville in 2024. No opening date yet has been announced, though. I'm Mallory Sofosky. That's your brief.
0: They got the milk chocolate chip cookies. They got the chocolate crumb cookie featuring Oreo.
2: I like lemon.
0: You like lemon
2: cookies? Yeah,
0: I'm sure they got those, too.
2: They got everything.
0: All right, traffic problems. What are we looking at now?
3: Into the tunnels right now, 895, very heavy and slow. Moravia Road into the southbound Harbor Tunnel. Along the way, the accident that was near Lombard Street was moved over to the shoulder a little while ago. 95 is very heavy from Eastern Avenue into through the southbound Fort McHenry Tunnel. Then 95 stays pretty slow as you leave the Fort McHenry Tunnel until you get to about the exit for 295 and Russell Street. Then the pace picks up. However, continuing south on 95, very slow from 695 down to I-195, where there was an earlier accident just after the exit there. That's your traffic up to the minute.
0: All right, we've got all that free money in 2 minutes. Prepare to get your Monday started with $2,500.
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0: another fella who is an Ella fella. Are you an Ella fella too?
1: Yeah.
0: All right. Well, you got to hear the story on Michael J's Music City Minute after Taylor Swift.

0: 93.1 WPOC Taylor Swift. I saw on Reddit over the weekend, there is a whole crew of people who follow her jet. She has a really nice airplane, and it's public information when she lands. I didn't know they were tracking her like that, though. It's like Taylor Swift's jet has left Cleveland, and, you know, like she flies from Cleveland to Kansas City a lot.
1: Wow.
0: You know, but like, man.
1: I'm sure there are more people like that than you would think.
0: Yeah, it's a little scary, actually.
2: Michael J's Music City Minute. In 60 seconds, you gon' know like you on Music Row.
0: All right, well, I understand being a fan, though, being an Ella fella and all. Mm-hmm. Country music and the World Cup collided in the best way possible. A German fan, you got to follow this story. This is great. A German fan named Freddy is getting the full American experience with the World Cup going on. He's made a trip to Bucky's. He's been to Walmart and Waffle House. And during his visit, he posted on his socials that he has discovered Ella Langley's music and how it's become the soundtrack of his trip. He's now an Ella fella. Well, he posted about it, and Ella saw his posts.
1: Wow.
0: So she invited him to an upcoming show. Freddie is living the dream. Why didn't I think of that? All I had to do is say I'm an Ella fella on social media and get it to Ella Langley.
1: I'm sure you've sent her lots of messages.
0: Yeah, no, believe me. The record company is like, keep him away, whatever you do. CMA Fest is coming to your TV on the 25th of this month. And it's going to be the next best thing to actually being in Nashville for what went down. ABC TV, of course, WMAR, Channel 2 here in Baltimore, will have the three-hour special featuring performances by Cody Johnson, Ella Langley, Jelly Roll, Lainey Wilson, Luke Bryan, Bailey Zimmerman, Blake Shelton, Riley Green, Tucker Wetmore, and a lot more. So it's going to be pretty cool. That is on the 25th at 8 p.m. on Channel 2. So Shout out to WMAR. You guys are going to have the number one ratings that night.
1: Yeah,
0: no doubt about it. All right, that is your Music City Minute. Now let's find out what's going on with your commute.
3: On I-95 southbound, in delays from the Southern Interchange with 695 down to the accident that was after the Southern Interchange with 895 now off the roadway. 895 south is going to be slow from Erdman Avenue into the Harbor Tunnel. Route 32 westbound, stop-and-go traffic from Telegraph Road, Route 170, over to Route 198 on Route 100 westbound. You'll be slow from Route 10 to Quarterfield Road, and also on westbound Route 100, more delays from 295 to BW Parkway over to 95. That's your traffic up to the minute.
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93.1 WPOC. Now, who wants to see Jason Aldean and Luke Bryan together, Nats Park, August 20th? The tickets could be yours, but first, Mallory's going to have a few questions for you in the hot seat. Mm-hmm. And we are ready for the ninth caller at 800-321-3693. She changed.

0: 93.1 WPOC, Michael, Jay, and Candace in the morning. Mallory Safasny is filling in for Candace, who is back tomorrow. Jeff, say hello to Mallory.
1: Hi, Mallory.
2: Hi, Jeff.
0: All right. Now, Jeff, you're going to be in our hot seat. We have got a pair of tickets for Jason Aldean and Luke Bryan together. I mean, they're two A-lister headliners, and they're both going to be playing at the same show, Nats Park, in D.C., August 20th. Thanks to Live Nation. You could be there. You'd be up for that show, right?
1: Yes, I would.
0: All right. So I understand you're a mechanic. You've got a mechanical mind. You should be able to answer before the buzzer goes off, because otherwise we hang up on you. So you got to answer quickly with whatever comes to your mind. That's why we call it the hot seat. All right. So Mallory's got the questions. Jeff, I wish you good luck. Let's go.
2: Okay. I know you got this, Jeff. So first question. Knicks won an NBA championship. Carolina Hurricanes took home the Stanley Cup. What's the most athletic thing you've done in the last week?
0: Most athletic thing you've done in the last week. 3 seconds. Go.
1: Play baseball.
0: You did what?
2: Play baseball.
1: Play baseball.
0: Oh,
2: that's good. Yeah.
0: What, are you like in the over 30 league or what?
1: Oh, yeah. I'm in old timers league.
0: Now, and is it a hardball or softball?
1: Softball.
0: All right. That'll work. That's athletic.
2: That's good. I was going to say like vacuuming. That's what I did.
0: points for Jeff. All right. That's one. You got to get two more. Let's go.
2: We were talking about Kelsey Fendler earlier. She's rowing from California to Hawaii. So in that same vein, what's the most extreme thing you've ever done?
0: Most extreme thing, Jeff. Go.
1: Extreme thing?
0: Jeff, we just got the buzzer on you, buddy. I'm sorry. Got to hang up. You got to do it within 3 seconds. Good morning, WPOC. Who is this?
3: My name is Tina.
0: Tina, 3 questions. Are you ready for Jason Aldean and Luke Bryan? You want the tickets?
3: Yes, I am.
0: These are good tickets. You got to answer before the buzzer or we hang up. All right, Tina, let's go. Oh.
2: Tina, you got this. Knicks won the NBA championship. Carolina Hurricanes took home the Stanley Cup. What's the most athletic thing you've done in the last week?
0: Go.
3: Hiking.
0: All right. That counts.
2: That is
0: very athletic. Yeah. Very athletic. Okay. All right.
2: Kelsey Fendler is rowing from California to Hawaii. What's the most extreme thing you've ever done?
0: Go.
3: The most extreme thing I've ever done was I went last year to visit my son in Hawaii, and I loved it.
0: Oh, that's cool. That's really extreme, but I think it's beautiful. I mean, like, I'll take it. There's no wrong answers in this game.
2: You know, not everyone has to row to Hawaii.
0: No, not at all. She flew there, which is fine for me. I'm not rowing to Hawaii either. All right, one more question, Tina. Let's get these tickets.
2: All right, Tina, where's the most surprising place you've been asked out?
0: Surprising place. Go. Yep.
3: The most surprising place I've ever been asked out was downtown at the Inner Harbor.
2: Just like walking around?
3: Yes. And then my husband took me out to dinner for our anniversary.
2: You are a showstopper.
0: Hold on. Your husband, was this your, he was the guy you married that asked you out at the Inner Harbor or somebody else?
3: My husband.
0: Oh.
3: When we first met.
2: Oh.
0: So he got lucky by meeting you at the Inner Harbor.
3: Yes.
0: Wow. See, those are the good old days.
2: Yeah.
0: Back when...
2: when the stores were open.
0: Yeah, when Leighton Pratt were really lit. You know what I mean? Well, you know, they're redoing it all. And I hope they bring back the excitement of the Inner Harbor. Because if you remember, being from Baltimore, remember how it used to be, like, when they first opened? It was, like, in the 80s. It's going back. But there used to be, like, it was just packed.
2: Yeah.
0: Remember?
2: Yeah. And on, like, beautiful days in the summer.
3: It was, like... Yeah, so it was very nice down there in the summertime.
0: Yeah, that was the place to go. Well, I think they're going to try to make it like that again.
2: Yeah.
0: Well, Tina, listen, you've got the tickets for Jason Aldean and Luke Bryan, Nats Park, August 20th. Thanks to Live Nation. Hope you have a great time. And your husband can hang out with you again as you're drooling over Luke and Jason.
3: Thank you so much.
0: All right, honey. Thank you very much. Thanks for listening.

happen and making the country happen all morning long. Michael J. and Candace in the morning on 93.1 WPOC.

0: 101 WPOC, Michael J. and Candace in the morning. Mallory's been hanging out with us, handling all the duties from the hot seat to the brief. You've been doing a great job.
1: Thank you.
0: Thank you very much for being here this morning, Mallory.

0: 93.1 WPOC, Michael, Jay, and Candace in the morning. Mallory Safasti from Channel 2, WMAR, has been here doing the brief and hanging out with us. And you've got a piece that you're working on for tomorrow. I was going to have you tell us about it.
1: Yeah. So Matter for Mallory, we answer consumer complaints. And so I got an email from a woman who lives in Lutherville. She right off of Seminary Road. And their neighborhood keeps dealing with these water main breaks.
0: Right.
1: So she moved in like 2020. And she said every year they've had this massive water main break. And maybe you heard in February, the water main break was so big. Snowplow was driving over it and fell into it.
0: Oh my gosh. It was like a sinkhole.
1: Yes. And that's because these pipes are old. They keep breaking, et cetera. So, you know, they've been trying to get answers as to what's going to be done, because right now she keeps a bucket full of water, like a Lowe's bucket, by every toilet.
0: Oh, wow.
1: Because she doesn't know when's going to be the next break.
0: Right.
1: When are they going to have no water? She has two young kids and, you know, they need to flush the
0: toilet. So this is on Seminary Avenue. Where at? On
1: like Seminary Road, between like Valley Field and...
0: Oh, like Valley Garth? Like around Intimonium?
1: Yeah.
0: Okay.
1: Yeah. Technically, I think it's Lutherville. If you put it on GPS, it might be Timonium. But right around that area.
0: Right.
1: And so she learned they are going to do a big pipe replacement project on Seminary.
0: Right.
1: But not in her area.
0: Oh.
1: So we are talking to Baltimore County Department of Public Works and Transportation to try to get some more answers. Because, I mean, and also when these water main breaks, it's always at the front of their community.
0: Mm-hmm.
1: So they're all in a text chain. They say, hey, water main break, go move your cars. So everyone moves their cars because they know when they come in to do the repairs, they're not going to have access. So they're carrying their groceries.
0: Oh, my gosh.
1: You know, kids with their book bags. Some people in the neighborhood are older.
0: Right.
1: So it's really, it's an inconvenience, yes, but it's, you know.
0: Yeah, we've got a lot of old drainage pipes and things like that. Charles Street, they've had ripped up like that for a long time.
1: These projects take a while to plan.
0: And they're expensive.
1: Oh, and also it keeps getting more expensive. They told me this project's around $4.5 million. If it were to happen 2 years prior, it would have been $3 million.
0: Ugh.
1: Yeah.
0: And so, you know, they're going to raise property taxes. That's the other part of it. You're like, great, they're going to fix it. Oh, now we got to pay for it.
1: Baltimore County residents, too, are paying more in water. Yeah. They just had that little bit of an increase.
0: And our property taxes all over the place are just going up. I mean, that's part of the problem with the whole situation, because, you know, you buy a house and you're happy with it. And you're like, oh, get the thing paid off. The problem is, they say it keeps going up in value because the economy is good, right? Well, your house goes up. Wonderful. Now my house is worth twice as much as what I paid for it, and the property taxes have doubled. So you can almost get priced out of your house.
1: And everything else is more expensive.
0: That's going to be a problem for a lot of people.
1: Well, hey, this is your reminder then. Check that you have the homestead property tax credit, because that caps how much you pay in property taxes.
0: Right. No, that's how much they can raise per year.
1: Yes.
0: But they can still keep raising the value. You know what I mean? Mm-hmm. So as the value goes up, your payment goes up. It's just a lot. And then when people do get older on fixed incomes and stuff, they can't afford the house. Yeah. So maybe that will get this whole thing to start loosening up, because everyone's sitting on these short-term or these low interest rates. They don't want to sell.
1: Golden handcuffs.
0: Right? Yeah. They're 3%. You can't stay at 3% forever if they keep jacking your... Oh, man. Life goes on. You know what? Good thing we're giving away $250,000 in cash around here, and we can help pay your bills. And we can help you if you're in traffic. That is what 93.1 WPOC is for. Come on.
2: On northbound 95 in the Fort McHenry Tunnel, there was an accident blocking the right lane of the right 2. Watch for delays northbound now on I-95 approaching the Fort McHenry Tunnel. Southbound, everything's looking pretty good into the Fort McHenry. A little slow off and on 895 southbound through the Harbor Tunnel. Not a major delay now. On the inner loop of 695, you'll be slow most of the way around from Park Heights Avenue to the JFX. That's your traffic up to the minute.
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Michael, Jay, and Candace in the morning. And Drew Baldridge.

0: 93.1 WPOC. There's Drew Baldridge. Well, I can tell you this much, and this is not easy for me because I love telling you everything, and sometimes I can't because things are classified. Mm-hmm. I can't release the information yet, but I'm going to tell you everything I can tell you. You know me, I like to tell you as much as I can. So, Mallory, this Friday,
1: okay,
0: we're going to have an iHeartCountry world premiere from a really big country star.
1: Ooh.
0: That you're going to want to hear. It's a very, very heartfelt song. All right. That's all I can say, though.
1: And you've heard it.
0: I've heard about it.
1: Okay.
0: I've not heard it because the person who sings the song has not released the information yet that this person, I'm not saying a male or female.
1: But you know the person.
0: I do know the person.
1: Okay.
0: I have met this person.
1: Oh, can we?
0: And we all love this person. This person is a country singer you've heard many times before on 93.1 WPOC.
1: So maybe not a new artist.
0: I can't say anything more. All I can say is this country singer is dropping a new song on Friday morning, and we will not only play the song, but we will be talking with said country singer. That's all I can say. So, like I said, as much as I can tell you, I'm willing to give up. But it is, for whatever reason, they want to keep it a secret. And the singer is not, well, the singer is going to be the one that releases the info. So when this person, I think I'm doing a good job.
1: So it's not a band.
0: No, okay. It's not a band.
1: Okay.
0: We know that much. I will not say anything more than that. You're trying. And I think
1: I'm a reporter.
0: I've done really good here. Not release. I have not said anything about their male or female. I have not said who it is. I have not said any hints in their name.
1: We'll give it another 30 minutes.
0: I have not said him or her. I think I've been really perfect. All right. So just for the fact that you know what's coming, biting my tongue. Friday morning, that will happen this week. So another big old iHeartCountry world premiere. I can tell you now, it's traffic time.
2: 95 northbound, pretty slow right now. As you approach the northbound Fort McHenry tunnel, there was an accident in the right lane of the right tube of northbound 95 in the Fort McHenry tunnel, causing that delay. 95 southbound looks pretty good. North of town, through town, and south of town as well. 295, the BW Parkway, still under speed from Arundel Mills Boulevard, most of the way down to Route 198. Northbound Parkway heading into town is looking good. That's your traffic up to the minute.
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8: From the Fox 45 Weather Authority team, I'm meteorologist Justin Chambers. Starting off mild for your Monday morning. For the afternoon, drier and cooler. Highs in the upper 70s and lower 80s and breezy as well. We'll keep that trend going on Tuesday before we heat back up later this week. Download the Fox 45 mobile weather app at FoxBaltimore.com.
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0: Today's Best Country, 93.1 WPOC, Ella Langley and Morgan Wallen. I Can't Love You Anymore. You know, they're going to be singing that for sure coming up at M&T Bank Stadium, which is July 18th. Ella Langley will be there at the second show. I'm sure Morgan will bring her out or he'll bring her out. I don't know how it's going to work. They don't tell me about their set list or what goes on. But the night before, instead of Ella, it's going to be Brooks and Dunn. So you get to choose who's going to the show.
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19: Forecast for Baltimore and surrounding areas. You can expect spectacular weather after the scattered storms from the weekend. We should be clear with sunshine, a high near 77 degrees, overnight low 58.
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Yeah, I know we're not a basketball town in New York City, but come on. Knicks winning after years and years since 1973. Hey, bottoms up for them.

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0: 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What do you do?
1: Just at work. I'm a geologist, but all I'm doing is signing papers every couple hours. So just sitting listening to some good country music all day.
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1: I work outside almost every day, and it's been gorgeous.
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93.1 WPOC. Oh, what a great weekend of country music. You can see my video of Hardy from Thursday at Merriweather at our Instagram page. But Jordan Davis was also at Pier 6 on Friday.

0: 93.1 WPOC, Craig and Glenn Burney. How was the weekend?
1: For me, it was a lot of work. I had all of my family over. I got my boat out of dry dock. Had to cut the grass. Hold on,
0: Hey, ready for summer?

0: Hawaii's Best Country, 93.1 WPOC. Dylan Marlowe, Dylan Scott, boys back home. You're with Bob Delmont. Hopefully those gas prices will go down in the next couple of days. Things are happening, apparently. Some talks, but I'll tell you what, it's still expensive to do anything these days. Just inflation over the years. $2,500 for you to use on travel. That would be kind of cool for this summer. Well, we have your chance to win that. Part of the 250th celebration of our nation's birthday. So coming up, you're going to hear a keyword entered at our website, and you could win.
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0: 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Come on, how was the weekend?
1: It was very good. It was a much-needed recharge with lots of country music. I got to hang out with some good friends that I haven't seen in a long time. Sat around and listened to good music.
0: Nice.
2: I don't know if you were looking at me or not. 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

93.1 WPOC. Number one movie in the theaters was Disclosure Day by Spielberg, Aliens. Not to be confused with Disclosure, which I believe was a Demi Moore, Michael Douglas movie from a while ago.

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0: 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Deborah, getting ready for Del Monte Steiner. What do you do?
1: Hanging out this beautiful weather outside my garden.
0: No way, you have a day off?
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0: Oops, sorry, I didn't mean to say. 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

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Metaphorically speaking, of course, maybe our soul is orange and black. 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

0: Best Country. 93.1 WPOC, Dustin Lynch, Jelly Roll, and Chevrolet. You're with Bob Delmont. Did you have a good weekend? I want to hear all about it after work. Well, you can call me now, 1-800-321-3693. Yeah, tell me the highlight of the weekend. I got to know. In the meantime, we're going to play your request. Call in for that as well. What do you need on a Monday? You know, it's tough to get back in the swing of things. It's a beautiful day, though. I'll try to get out of work early if you can. 12:05, your chance to win tickets for Tim McGraw. He's going to be at Jiffy Lube Live August 15th. That's thanks to Live Nation. So be ready to win some Tim McGraw tickets.
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3: I-95 southbound in Harford County, very slow from 543 down to Route 24 with construction there blocking the left lane. South of town, you're finding heavy and slow on 295 southbound the Baltimore-Washington Parkway from before Route 32 down to 198. That's your traffic up to the minute.
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24: Forecast for Baltimore and surrounding areas, you can expect spectacular weather after the scattered storms from the weekend. We should be clear with sunshine, a high near 77 degrees, overnight low 58.
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32: 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What do you have?
13: Morgan Wallen, Post Malone for you. Where do you work there, Sherry?
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13: That must be challenging, huh?
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13: Yeah, I'm sure you do. They need your help. You're a wonderful person to be in this kind of field.
33: I am.
13: I love it.

0: 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I got Tim McGraw tickets, 1-800-321-3693 for the August 15th show at Jiffy Lube Live. Caller 9 is going to win that. And you want to hear some Eli Young Band?
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0: From Toy Story 5, opening this weekend, there's a Taylor Swift, I Knew It, I Knew You. Out to Melanie, thanks for calling in from Middle River. And your name is on WPOC.
1: This is Chris.
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2: Let's go!
0: Let's go! Where are you calling from?
2: I'm at Current Bay right now. I'm working.
0: What do you do for a living?
2: So I drive for Carol Fuel. I'm a fuel delivery driver.
0: Oh, my gosh. You're a very valuable person these days, aren't you?
2: I really am, you know. I wish I got some discounts, but, you know, it is what it is.
0: It is. All right, man, you got 2 tickets for Tim McGraw, Jiffy Lube Live, August 15th. Thanks to Live Nation.
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0: 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Give me your song. I know you need it.
1: The song Remind Me by Carrie Underwood. My anniversary, and I'll be married for 30 years.
2: He needs to be reminded is what you're saying, right?
1: That's right. I need him to remind me.
2: Other than that, though, is it a good marriage?
1: It's a good marriage. You've got to work at it. You just can't give up. People give up too easy. Nothing's worthwhile unless you work for it.
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0: Frank in Severna Park. There's Tyler Hubbard, 93.1 WPOC. Chris Young for you. What's going on, Tam?
1: I am running some last-minute errands. I get married on Saturday.
0: No way! Congratulations!
1: Yes. Thank you.
0: Where are you getting married?
1: So our ceremony's in Annapolis at St. Mary's, and then we're going to be over at the Chesapeake Bay Beach Club.

0: attention, employees. Please refrain from smiling.
1: There's work to do.
0: Thank you.
1: At work, of course. And today's best country is on.
0: Get back to work.
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0: Antimony. I'm Jason Aldean for you, 93.1 WPOC. Some Garth for people on the water right now. Well, you're working, actually.
1: I'm actually down by Bloody Point.
0: What are you catching? Rockfish?
1: Yeah. This morning was really good. This afternoon's been good so far. We're almost done. People on the boat are taking the fish home, so that's been good.
0: And what's the name of the company?
1: It's Chesapeake Bay Sport Fishing.
0: Just charter boats out to go fishing, whoever wants to do that.
1: We've got 7 boats. We've actually got the boat that Rodney Dangerfield was driving in Caddyshack. We actually own that boat as well.
0: Get out. It's Rodeo on WPOC.
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0: Chesney, Carry On. Latest from him, 93.1 WPOC. For Wendy, calling from Arnold, it's Bob Delmont. Morgan Wallen for you. Where do you work?
1: I work in a daycare center.
0: How are things there? Does it get kind of crazy, or are the kids behaving themselves, or what?
1: Yeah, I work with babies, so they're babies.
0: You ever have one, like, that really wails?
1: Every now and then, yeah. One's even really bad, so.
0: What do you do to calm them down? Walk them around?
1: Or? Yeah, pretty much that, or give them the pacifier.
0: There you go. Put on some Netflix. Maybe they'll watch. Maybe they'll like that.
1: Yeah, okay.

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4: Around town on the inner loop, 695. Pretty slow Green Spring Avenue to JFX. North of town, 95 southbound, very slow. Into the work zone before Route 24, blocking the left lane. South of town, northbound on the BW Parkway, is under speed, Route 32, up to Route 175. That's your traffic up to the minute.
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40: Forecast for Baltimore and surrounding areas. You can expect spectacular weather after the scattered storms from the weekend. We should be clear with sunshine, a high near 77 degrees, overnight low 58.
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0: 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You're a big Cole Swindell fan. You like to see him live.
1: Yes, I do.
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0: More chances to win concert tickets, 505 Tim McGraw. 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

93.1 WPOC, the Knicks haven't won a championship since the 70s, so they are pretty excited there, winning the title. Did you watch? Pretty wild.

0: Josh Ross, who also has a song on his album called My Side of Town. That was the song Morgan Wallen had on hold for a very long time, but Josh got his hands on it. It's a good tune, too. 93.1 WPOC, who do you like?
1: I love Jason Aldean. He's like my favorite. I just love his style, his music, you know, the feel-good kind of music.
0: Yeah, like this one.
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93.1 WPOC, a classic menu item is returning to McDonald's for just a couple weeks. I'll tell you what it is coming up soon. It's Jelly Roll. No, it's not Jelly Rolls.

0: 93.1 WPOC. Got Thomas Rhett right now. He's going to be at Merriweather coming up on August 13th. We can't wait. What are you doing?
1: I am doing my grocery shopping today. I just stop at Walmart. It's a lot cheaper that way.
2: They have everything there, huh?
1: I heart Walmart.
2: That's radio. Yeah.

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Getting through a Monday is the toughest day of the week, so good for you. You're not sleepy, are you? Come on, it's a beautiful day outside, and Kane Brown's on.

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1: It's a law firm. I'm a paralegal. It's to gather information for the lawyer, but I do like medical summaries, prepare defense packets, and what have you for the attorney.
0: I'll bet your day flies by. You're so busy, huh?
1: Before I know it, it's 8 o'clock at night, and I got here at 4. Long day.
0: Zach Brown Band coming up August 15th at Merriweather.

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Baltimore is not incredibly passionate about. Carolina Hurricanes won the Stanley Cup and the Knicks world champions for the NBA.

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Yep, we're just sucking up to say thanks for listening. 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

0: 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Are you enjoying your summer so far? What are you doing?
1: Good question. A bunch of housework and enjoying the weather. How about that?
0: How can you enjoy the weather doing housework? Like you're inside the house just looking out the window wishing you were out there.
1: Exactly. But just in and out, take a break. We got it done.
0: One tear going down your eyes. 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

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Jennifer in Pasadena. Very excited to win some Tim McGraw tickets. I hope you do. 5:05 for the big show coming up August 15th at Jim.

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0: remaining nice for the rest of this Monday afternoon with highs staying in the upper 70s. Mostly clear tonight with lows in the upper 50s. Another nice day on tap for Tuesday, a sunshine and low humidity with highs in the upper 70s. I'm Dre Johnson with weather.
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with Michael J. and Candace. They've got a chance for you to win tickets to see this guy, Jason Aldean, with 93.1 WPOC. 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

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We're going to be there in New Balances and a t-shirt this time.

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So not only is Kacey Musgraves going to be at CFG Bank Arena in September, she's also got a brand new song. It's called Dry Spell, and it's on

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Hi there, my name is Taylor Shea. We appreciate you spending part of your day with us. Thomas Rhett is on now.

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Talking about cash, $2,500 up for grabs tomorrow. Give me two songs. I'll give you details on how you can win. It's not a-

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I'm Taylor Shea, heading out the door. I leave you with Corey Kent and Co Wetzel. This is called Rocky Mountain Low. Have a good night.

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1: Bobby Bone, come on. Welcome to the show. Megan Maroney is stopping by the studio. She loves the beach. I don't love the beach. Let's talk about that. Maybe she can convince me otherwise. Also, we'll talk about how Kacey Musgraves changed her life. Megan Maroney coming up in studio, and we'll do our segment called Tell Me Something Good. Okay, let's go. Yeah.

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1: Megan Maroney.
2: I'm not a beach guy.
3: Wow.
2: I kind of hate the beach.
3: Mountain, lake, what's the vibes?
2: Wi-Fi. Just give me the Wi-Fi.
3: Okay. Okay, screen time.
2: I mean, I know. I know.
3: Okay, screen. Okay, Tuesdays.
2: Yeah. I you know, I'm from Arkansas, so I grew up in the woods a lot, and so I'm good on outside. I'm all caught up.
3: Yeah.
2: Being outside.
3: Yeah.
2: I'm good. I think I've never had alcohol and I don't have much sun. I plan to live to be like 110.
3: Yeah.
2: And

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Thanks for parking 93.1 WPOC on your number one preset on your iHeartRadio app.